0: on the streets. On a TV thing on Thursday, Friends. That was never my jam, Alex. I've seen it a million times. Yes, you did it, Carrie. Hey. But never really my jam like that. Carrie, were you a Friends person?
1: Wow.
2: No, not a Friends guy myself. Racist. My mom loved Friends though. So
0: okay. Yeah, it's, I don't even have anything negative to say. It just wasn't my jam like that.
1: I can't quite put my finger on why you didn't like that show.
0: See, don't
2: who's
0: do that?
2: That? That's got to
0: that.
2: Be
3: oh,
2: racist.
3: Kelvin. Oh, Kelvin.
1: You know, his favorite show is Martin, and his second favorite show is Fresh Prince of Bel-Air.
2: Hey, I

0: breaking news. The Aspen Acres fire remains nearly 87,000 acres. However, now a 6% containment. Those in Fremont County, south of Florence, still under a pre-evacuation notice, and all evacuations in Pueblo and Custer counties remain in place. Operations Chief Brad Wash is hoping for some rain, but not all the storms could be helpful.
1: Biggest concern, though, is there's a chance for some thunderstorms. They're probably going to be dry, and our biggest concern with that is both dry lightning and which could create new starts. But the other thing is sometimes those thunderstorms will collapse and then we get outflow winds.
0: We'll continue to monitor the Aspen Acres fire and severe storms through the afternoon. And an update, the Jordan fire in El Paso County south of Fountain has been put out and the evacuation orders for homes east of Jordan Road have been lifted. 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With the latest, I'm Sam Speck.
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8: Ah, 1971. 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Soul Train had just started chugging along. Everyone had a lava lamp for some reason. Weeble started to wobble, but as we all know, they don't fall down.
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8: Across the country, people were speaking up. And the more they did, the more they learned about the hidden underbelly of the most powerful law enforcement agency in the land. I'm Ed Helms, host of Snafu, Season 2, Medburg. The story of a daring heist that exposed J. Edgar Hoover's epic FBI snafu. 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
3: Breaking news, the Aspen Acres fire remains nearly 87,000 acres. However, now a 6% containment. Those in Fremont County, south of Florence, still under a pre-evacuation notice, and all evacuations in Pueblo and Custer counties remain in place. Operations Chief Brad Wash is hoping for some rain, but not all the storms could be helpful.
4: Biggest concern, though, is there's a chance for some thunderstorms. They're probably going to be dry. And our biggest concern with that is both dry lightning and which could create new starts. But the other thing is sometimes those thunderstorms will collapse and then we get outflow winds.
3: We'll continue to monitor the Aspen Acres fire and severe storms through the afternoon. And an update, the Jordan fire in El Paso County south of Fountain has been put out and the evacuation orders for homes east of Jordan Road have been lifted. Keep listening to this iHeart Radio station for updates. With the latest, I'm Sam Speck.
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8: Tonight, we'll see partly cloudy skies for most areas here in the Pikes Peak region. We'll have some breezy conditions with southeast winds at about 10 to 15 miles per hour. Low temperatures will be dipping down into the lower 60s for most areas. Now, Friday will bring us a lot of sunshine with warmer temperatures. We'll also have breezy conditions with southeast winds once again about 5 to 10 miles per hour. We do have an air quality alert in effect for Pueblo County. We'll see those high temperatures right around the mid to upper 80s and even warmer temperatures out towards the eastern plains. I'm Storm Tracker 13 meteorologist Steve Roldan.
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1: Tonight, we'll see partly cloudy skies for most areas here in the Pikes Peak region. We'll have some breezy conditions with southeast winds at about 10 to 15 miles per hour. Low temperatures will be dipping down into the lower 60s for most areas. Now, Friday will bring us a lot of sunshine with warmer temperatures. We'll also have breezy conditions with southeast winds once again about 5 to 10 miles per hour. We do have an air quality alert in effect for Pueblo County. We'll see those high temperatures right around the mid to upper 80s and even warmer temperatures out towards the eastern plains. I'm Storm Tracker 13 meteorologist Steve Roldan.
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11: Jamie O'Hara yesterday. That was so unique on our show. I'm shutting it down for a couple of weeks. Every July I take a couple of weeks off, so this is the last show. And then I'm going to play some golf and do whatever. But let's go to John Middlecoff with the news.
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15: You know, Colin, speaking of champions, Jalen Brunson and the Knicks are fresh off the city's first basketball NBA title since 1973. And ahead of next season, Brunson was asked about how tough it will be to enter next season with a target on their back.
16: Now winning, I think it's an even bigger challenge. Like you said, it's a target on your back. Now players and teams have changed and gotten better. So how are we going to evolve as a team?
17: Yeah.
16: How are we going to figure out what's the next step for us? And that's going to be a really big, important question coming into training camp. Like, how are we going to be better? How are we going to literally look at the trophy, know that that was last year, and then forget about it? And so it's going to be a very interesting training camp to see where our mind's at. But I'm excited for the challenge.
11: The other thing is Philadelphia's now got a bit of a stacked roster. Boston, I don't think, will devolve much because I do think their culture is going to be fine without Jalen. Cleveland could get LeBron. Halliburton comes back. Orlando's going to... I keep waiting for Orlando to pop. Detroit's still good. The hardest thing for the Knicks is... The East, this was a uniquely bad year for the East. Part of it was it felt like half the conference was tanking to get great players in the draft. The East is, the Knicks could literally be better next.

0: every one of Adam Silver's decisions and his constant deference to the players has been to the, I think, unrelenting detriment of the NBA. I think he has just done a terrible, terrible job. So if I'm LeBron, I'm looking at him and be like, I'm more in charge than you are. You're literally telling me that I'm more in charge than you are. I have control over the schedule. So if you're going to just outright say that I've got that kind of power, why would I? What's gonna hurry me along? I don't care about your schedule. Well, I want him to go to Memphis. I want him to then pick up Memphis like he said that they should do and move them to Nashville, and I can have an NBA team. That would be delightful for me.
1: I don't think that's going to happen, Buck. But I'm going to root for you. I'm going to root for you.
0: No, you don't want to go to Memphis. Nobody want to go to Memphis.
1: Who said that? He said that, right? Listen, I don't think LeBron James cares about Adam Silver at all. And LeBron James is still moving the needle in the NBA. We all know that. And I'm sure that they want to know, who are you going to be? What team are you going to be on for Christmas Day? We're trying to figure out Christmas Day, opening date. That is what we are trying to figure out. Adam Silver is probably hoping that LeBron makes his decision so that he doesn't have to put his big boy pants on and make a decision about Kawhi Leonard. Like, he's hoping that this whole thing with LeBron James is overshadowing how he has no spine when it comes to the other side of another decision that is also being, we're waiting on that decision, not all fans, but there are certain NBA teams like the Toronto Raptors, even the Clippers, that are just kind of waiting to see what's going to happen, because we're on hold here because Adam Silver can't make a decision within 10 months of an investigation that's still going on. And so with this, I think he's hoping that this whole LeBron thing is, he either says soon so that like people will talk about it, or maybe he is liking the fact that he's not saying it because people are talking so much about it and forgetting about Kawhi Leonard and the Clippers and the Toronto Raptors.
0: Adam Silver would definitively rather answer questions about LeBron James' next team than Kawhi Leonard and Steve Ballmer.
1: 100%.
0: Paying players off the side outside of their salary cap allotment through endorsements and things of that nature, and everything that we mentioned. Pablo Torre, within the context of the 76ers, obviously he was at the forefront of the reporting that exposed the Clippers and the Kawhi Leonard situation that now has the league in a situation where they have to make a decision. Though, to your point, Adam Silver has not made any kind of declaration or decision, no suspension. We don't know what he's going to do, and other than he has been loath to actively make a decision because he's worried about how many other things it's going to turn up if he starts to whack-a-mole stuff like the Steve Ballmer thing, which Steve Ballmer knows. I mean, obviously he's been at every turn defiant in the way that they have done business and denying the allegations that have shown up in Pablo Torre's reporting. Yeah, Adam Silver would much rather drag this thing out, drag the LeBron stuff out as long as he can, because frankly, it's our fault as an audience because we don't have the attention span to keep our eye on the ball for too long, right? What is the more important story, Monty? What happened, everything that happened around Kawhi Leonard or LeBron James' next team? More important story?
1: LeBron James' next team. Wouldn't you say?
0: You think more important than Kawhi Leonard?
1: I think the reason I'm saying that is because I think the situation with Kawhi Leonard and the reason it's taking so long is because, like you just said, we're going to open a can of worms and a lot of stuff is going to come out that has been going on for years and we just don't want to talk about it. And so I feel like people more care about the LeBron James than the severity that is the Kawhi Leonard situation with the Clippers. Because nobody takes the Clippers seriously. So I think, like, in the grand scheme of things, you are right. This should be the bigger deal, but I don't think it is.
0: No, that's kind of where the differentiation, the distinction lies, right? And I'm going to use a Mike Vrabel quote that I know Mike stole from Ron Rivera, but Mike used to use it in press conferences when he was here in Nashville coaching the Titans and things like that. There are things that are interesting, and there are things that are important. LeBron James is interesting, mm-hmm. right? We are mm-hmm. interested in LeBron James. We are captivated by LeBron James. We are annoyed at LeBron James. We are angry at LeBron James. We're happy when LeBron makes another decision. And we're excited about LeBron and the idea of who's he going to play with. Is it going to be with Steph and the Warriors? Is he going to go back to Cleveland? All these different things. That's not important, though. Like, I mean, maybe it's important to, you know, the standings and things like that. But, like, the on-court stuff. From what actually the business of the league, the things that are more complicated and thus less interesting, right? You lose people's attention when you start to get into bureaucracy and boardroom stuff and paperwork and all manner of different legal filings. And it's I'm not blaming people for it, but I think it's generally a tougher thread to follow, even though the reporting has been excellent and they have made it about as clear-cut as humanly possible. It is so easy to throw up the jazz hands of LeBron James and get everybody distracted from the Kawhi Leonard story. I think, to me, definitively, Monsi, the Kawhi Leonard story is the more important one, while LeBron James is the more interesting one.
1: And that's, I think that's perfectly said. But you know what I mean? It's like people don't care anymore. Like, it's been dragged on so long, and because it's the Clippers and even the Raptors, it's kind of like people don't take this seriously. And I think, like, because Steve Ballmer was cleared from the, like, business side of things, they're stuck in this weird position of, like, do we only punish Kawhi Leonard? Is that really who, like, can we get away with just punishing the player when obviously the team and the owner were involved? And I think that's a bit of what the hesitation is. But in reality, just suspend Kawhi Leonard. Just say it. Just say 20, 25 games and we all move on. Half a season, I don't care. I think the Raptors will take Kawhi Leonard regardless of the suspension. It's just going to be a difference in the amount of picks that they sent to the Clippers. But I think they want Kawhi Leonard no matter what. And listen, you're telling the Raptors that Kawhi Leonard can't play the first half of the season? They're going to be, that's fine. We can have him the later half of the season? No problem.
0: He wasn't going to play that much anyway.
1: Hey, he had a great year last year, Buck, with the Clippers, okay?
0: No, I know he did.
1: I was
0: very impressed. It's been a while. It was a little bit of a throwback.
1: It was a bit of a throwback. So what do you think comes first? A decision on Kawhi or a decision from LeBron James?
0: LeBron, I think they'll keep this Kawhi stuff.
1: That's crazy.
0: I know, but I mean, LeBron actually has a timeline that he has to make a decision, and theoretically, they have to make a decision. There's a timeline to make a decision on Kawhi as well. But if you want to talk about getting bogged down in the paperwork and the bureaucracy of things, the NBA can drag this out really as long as they want to.
1: I guess the low watch 2026 continues.
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1: 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All right, on the other side, Buck, if my coach said that he didn't really care to win another title because he doesn't need to prove anything, I don't know if I would like that, Buck. That would bother me. We're going to dive into what coach said this on the other side. He is Buck Rising. I am Monty Bolaños, and this is Stu Gotts & Company Live.
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8: Breaking news, the Aspen Acres fire remains nearly 87,000 acres. However, now a 6% containment. Those in Fremont County, south of Florence, still under a pre-evacuation notice, and all evacuations in Pueblo and Custer counties remain in place. Operations Chief Brad Wash is hoping for some rain, but not all the storms could be helpful.
10: Biggest concern, though, is there's a chance for some thunderstorms. They're probably going to be dry. And our biggest concern with that is both dry lightning and which could create new starts. But the other thing is sometimes those thunderstorms will collapse and then we get outflow winds.
8: We'll continue to monitor the Aspen Acres fire and severe storms through the afternoon. And an update, the Jordan fire in El Paso County south of Fountain has been put out and the evacuation orders for homes east of Jordan Road have been lifted. Keep listening to this iHeartRadio station for updates. With the latest, I'm Sam Speck.
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17: Tonight, we'll see partly cloudy skies for most areas here in the Pikes Peak region. We'll have some breezy conditions with southeast winds at about 10 to 15 miles per hour. Low temperatures will be dipping down into the lower 60s for most areas. Now, Friday will bring us a lot of sunshine with warmer temperatures. We'll also have breezy conditions with southeast winds once again about 5 to 10 miles per hour. We do have an air quality alert in effect for Pueblo County. We'll see those high temperatures right around the mid to upper 80s and even warmer temperatures out towards the eastern plains. I'm Storm Tracker 13 meteorologist Steve Roldan.
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4: 3-1 is launched to left. Marsh going back. It's over his head. He turns and it's gone. It snuck over the railing and left into the flower bed. Francisco Alvarez with his second home run of the game.
2: Yeah, you just heard it again, Mets Radio Network. The first game back from the All-Star break for baseball yesterday, Thursday, Mets defeated the Phillies 4-1. Another loss for the Phillies because that All-Star game was also a loss.
5: Yeah, I mean, if you're a Phillies fan, though, you're still looking down at the Mets in the NL East. Fair. And laughing at them. So I'm glad the Mets got a little bit of happiness on that homer, but I don't imagine there's a lot of good vibes around the Mets.
2: Yeah, you're right. Outside of that. No, you're right.
5: So, Monty, I want to talk a little college football, if you'll indulge me here, because I'm in the college football part of the world. And the World Cup, the closest thing that we have to the World Cup in this country as far as the tribalism of the sport, to me, is college football.
2: Totally.
5: There are figures in college football that are polarizing, that are funny, that are problematic, that are incredibly accomplished. And Dabo Swinney is probably, to some extent, all of those things rolled into one. As a two-time national championship winning coach. But I don't know if you've seen these quotes from Dabo. We got media days going on, talking season, as we call it, in SEC country. SEC media days next week. ACC media days going on right now. And I don't know who had the dumber quote this week at ACC media days between Dabo or Bill Belichick, who's talking about culture and getting people on the same page and people in the building being involved in academics and compliance and trainings when his girlfriend's submitting Freedom of Information Acts against his requests against his employer last year, or Dabo, who is a two-time national champion and is responsible for the best version of Clemson football that we've ever seen, where they used to be a joke, where Clemsoning used to be a synonym to choking big games away. He, at every turn, Monty, I don't know how familiar you are with Dabo and his press conferences.
2: He says, I've heard a couple. I did see a little of what he said, but share with me more.
5: Well, he likes to sermonize. Dabo likes to get up there. He'll be asked a question. He'll take it in seven different directions, make it a 13-minute response. Sometimes there's something that the answer is grounded in or that the response is grounded in, but mostly Dabo just seems like he is hearing or reading way too much of the press around him, and that at every turn, he wants to lash out against it. So he is saying that he's past the point of trying to validate himself and his worth as a coach, despite many people questioning the way that Clemson and specifically Dabo have been reticent, outright unwilling in certain circumstances to adapt to the modern age of college football, specifically the transfer portal and NIL. He gave this quote today. Well, most people don't have one, talking about a national championship, mm-hmm. and probably never will get one. So I don't feel like I got to go and So I don't really feel like I got to go win another national title to prove anything to anybody. I just want to focus on the things that really drive me, and that is impacting these guys' lives, truly fulfilling the purpose that we have in our program. Nobody wants to win more than me, and we've won 11 championships in the last 15 years. He's talking about conference national championships as well. I think the next closest coach has 6, so being who I am, that served us well, so I don't know how to be anything other than me, but as far as, like, I got to go win another national championship to prove something to somebody, I'm not really wired that way. You can't in the same sentence or in the same paragraph, Monty, says nobody wants to win more than me, and I'd say, yeah, I already got 2. What do I need another one? To show you that I can win another one? To show her that I can win another one? To show him that I can win another one? No, you can't be the coach who says nobody wants to win more than me and then talk about how great you used to be at the height of your powers, which has been, I don't know, a considerable amount of time. They were the national championship favorites last year. They had the Heisman front runner at quarterback last year, and they were garbage, absolute garbage. Dabo has to develop some shred of self-awareness, or Clemson's finally going to call him on their bluff, Monty, and they're going to fire his ass, and he is going to deserve it.
2: Is that what he's trying to do?
5: He is daring them to fire me. I dare you.
2: No.
5: Do better, and they probably would.
2: I would hate this if my coach said this. Does he not know with NIL and the transfer portal, it's like a new team every year? It's like it's his first day. How do you attract players with these comments? I have no idea, Buck. I can't believe it. Don't go anywhere. We're going to dive back into the WNBA.
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34: This is the official The Last of Us podcast. I'm Christian Spicer. I'm a writer, podcaster, and a huge fan of The Last of Us. In this show, we'll be recapping the story of part one while diving deep into the making of. We'll be talking to people like writer and creative director Neil Druckmann.
35: At first, they don't like each other. And by the end of it, they're going to love each other like the way a parent loves a child or a child loves their parent, and they're willing to do anything for each other.
34: You'll hear from voice actors like Ashley Johnson and Troy Baker.
36: I feel like the line is blurred between me and Ellie at this point.
37: She may be a monster, but for right now, she's a little girl, and I can't abandon a little girl.
34: And we'll be talking to some of the developers who created the game from the ground up.
38: And I could sense how different this game was from any other game that existed before.
39: The fact that the game has both a clicker ripping your throat out and Ellie telling you a joke from a joke book, I think that makes for just a really rich and multifaceted experience.
40: You want us to just leave you here?
41: Yes.
42: There's no way.
40: I will not turn into one of those things.
43: How could you not know what loss is in this world? I mean, everyone has lost someone.
34: we'll also give you what we've all been waiting for, a behind-the-scenes look into the making of the long-awaited sequel, The Last of Us Part 2.
35: Definitely this is more of Joel's story, the first game, whereas the second game is definitely more Ellie's story.
36: Even if I weren't a part of it, I would be blown away.
0: I struggled for a long time with surviving. No matter what, you keep finding something to fight for.
34: Subscribe now so you don't miss a thing. The official The Last

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0: And we're going to tell you what you need to watch on Weekend Hobnobbing. But speaking of the World Cup, I want to remind you guys, we had Brad Guzan on our show. Brad Guzan is former World Cup USA goalie. And if you want to get ready and know what to expect this weekend, catch Overpromised, our bonus podcast. Overpromised, he was our guest yesterday, right here on this YouTube page where we're streaming right now at Covino and Rich FSR.
1: We're all fired up today. Yesterday, you were all laughing at Mike Tyson thinking Ohtani was a woman.
0: Just because I'm giving you, I don't know, thoughts to ponder doesn't mean I'm mad about anything.
1: Even though he talked over it.
0: People are jumping to conclusions here, and this viral clip is really dividing the world.
2: Yeah, I have an update for you. I feel like Pablo Torre investigating. So the first search of that billboard company comes up for Mexico. But as I dug deeper and entered a phone number in some search sites, Santo Domingo comes up. So at least that company advertising electronics equipment is Dominican Republic. So that's where this looks like it's from.
0: Where the little kid hit the home run and he's obnoxiously celebrating. We all agree on that. It took place in the Dominican Republic. So why are we projecting our American values and our American way of the game on a bunch of little Dominican kids that grow up playing and watching a completely different game? That's all I'm saying. Like, why do we expect little Cruz here to be celebrating the way little Tyler does in the U.S.? Two completely different cultures.
1: Little Poppy?
0: Yeah. Why do we expect Little Poppy, Baby Poppy, Little Puppet to be celebrating like the little boys on Rich's team Calabasas?
3: Did David Ortiz do this stuff, though, in the majors?
0: I don't know, but guess what? They all do it, and we see it, and we see the different styles of play when other cultures and countries are involved. So why are we, you know, coming down on a little boy? Oh. Do I agree with it? No. But I'm looking through my American eyes and how I'd raise my kid. It's not my kid, and he's not playing in this country.
1: Congratulations. You were able to somehow find an angle where this is acceptable.
0: What do you mean an angle? You're just jumping at a little kid.
1: I'm not jumping at anyone.
0: It's not an angle. I'm just saying, does this warrant, like the kid committed a crime? You're more mad about this kid than the actual broadcaster who was cheating on his girlfriend in San Antonio.
1: Well, he didn't commit a crime.
0: Okay, neither did this kid.
1: But I'm not mad at this kid.
3: He committed a crime against the game of baseball.
1: I'm not mad at that. I just think it's unacceptable.
0: No.
1: You're getting all fired up. Steam's coming out your ears.
0: You're being, like, ridiculous.
1: Like, you're getting
0: I'm not mad, like, even a little bit. I'm almost saying, like, why is everybody ganging up on one little kid all over the internet? Who cares? People do so much more vile, terrible stuff.
3: We never would have known about this if the person didn't film it. So the person filmed it is to blame.
0: Does anyone agree with this kid? Absolutely not. I would never do that. Guess what? I hit 27 Little League home runs. Never celebrated like that. So I'm not defending it. And if you guys, if I just slam dunked on all your stupid points, don't get mad at me.
3: Ooh.
0: Goes to all the feedback that's coming in too.
1: Of those Little League home runs, how many do you think were like errors or inside the park home
0: runs?
1: None. Oh, yeah.
0: All over the fence. Not one. Because inside the park, Little League home runs don't count.
1: If it just keeps rolling?
0: And there was always a fence. What kind of weak-ass Little League did you play in?
3: Believe Steve. There's no video of this.
0: What do you mean? You think like the ball just kept rolling? That doesn't count.
3: No, we believe you.
1: Yeah, we certainly believe
0: that
1: you.
0: That doesn't count.
2: There's a newspaper clipping. I saw it. He's not lying.
0: Yeah.
4: Little Steve Covino hammers over the fence for his 14th home run.
0: Every one of them over the fence.
1: Catch a program.
0: All right. So it looks like it's not even in America, yet you guys think you know everything. Get out of my face, haters. You're just mad you didn't hit any Little League home runs. You know what? That's my stance. Here's my hot take of the day. Ready?
1: Oh, boy.
0: Anyone mad about this little kid celebrating his home run? You don't know his circumstance. That might have been his first hit of the year, maybe ever, okay? For all we know, he has a tough life, and that meant the world to him. Anyone mad about that? Sucked at Little League and never hit a home run. Take that. Put that in your pipe and smoke it.
1: Yeah, that's the exclamation point you needed.
0: There it is.
1: Put that in your pipe and smoke it. All right.
4: Tobacco, 5 cents.
0: You know what that means? That means you're just jealous because you never hit a Little League home run.
1: You hear that, Isaac? Let's do an update. The Kron. You ever hit a home run in Little League?
5: Well, a Fox Sports radio investigation has been launched, and I actually did, never on a field with a fence. We do have...
0: Ah, it doesn't count then. Sorry.
5: Breaking Steve Covino news.
0: Oh, boy.
5: We have found a picture of him with an Easton aluminum bat cocked over his right shoulder.
0: Yeah.
5: With the magenta-colored hat that says Union.
0: Mm-hmm.
5: We also have another picture of him wearing number 22 during his high school playing days.
0: Oh, yeah. Oh, yeah.
5: Must have been cold out. Anyway, we also have a picture of him in his high school football uniform, number 85, and I hope this is not with the shoulder pads on.
0: You know, he's so arrogant, he calls himself the original Ocho Cinco.
6: It's true. Yeah, it's true. I called myself that before Chad Johnson.
5: He technically is correct on that. True. Guys, all hell is breaking loose right now in the world of sports because in round two of the Open Championship, Lucas Herbert at 8-under par overall had a one-shot lead over Bryson DeChambeau, who shot a 4-under 66 today. But a short time ago, well over an hour after concluding his round, DeChambeau was assessed a 2-stroke penalty for stomping on some tall grass in the rough before a shot on the fifth hole, which officially meant that he, quote, improved the area of his intended backswing, ooh, unquote, which is ironically also the goal of a Brazilian butt lift. Anyway, DeChambeau, therefore, is now 3 shots back instead of 1 shot back. The NFL has suspended Arizona Cardinals director of college scouting Ryan Gold indefinitely for violating the league's gambling policy. An NFL investigation determined that Gold provided confidential information about the Cardinals' 2026 draft selections before they were publicly announced, and also participated in parlay bets on NFL and college games. The NFL said in a statement, quote,
7: I'm shocked to find that gambling is going on in here.
8: You're winning, sir.
7: Oh, thank you very much.
5: Actually, the real statement said, quote, there is no reason to believe the integrity of any NFL game was affected, unquote. 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The action continues tomorrow at 5 p.m. Eastern with the third place game between France and England. Championship game kicks off Sunday at 3 p.m. Eastern. Defending champ Argentina against Spain. Back to the original Ocho Cinco and Rich.
0: Thanks, Isaac.
6: The crown.
0: All right, well, Louisa, we got more coming up. We got Brainwave, Week in Hobnobbing, and we're going to talk some LeBron. And Adam Silver said something pretty interesting yesterday about the LeBron decision part 2 or 3 now. We'll get to that all next right here on Fox Sports Radio.
6: The Cup is down to its final matches. DraftKings has you covered.
0: Yep.
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8: Breaking news, the Aspen Acres fire remains nearly 87,000 acres. However, now a 6% containment. Those in Fremont County, south of Florence, still under a pre-evacuation notice, and all evacuations in Pueblo and Custer counties remain in place. Operations Chief Brad Wash is hoping for some rain, but not all the storms could be helpful.
15: Biggest concern, though, is there's a chance for some thunderstorms. They're probably going to be dry, and our biggest concern with that is both dry lightning, and which could create new starts. But the other thing is sometimes those thunderstorms will collapse and then we get outflow winds.
8: We'll continue to monitor the Aspen Acres fire and severe storms through the afternoon. And an update, the Jordan fire in El Paso County, south of Fountain, has been put out and the evacuation orders for homes east of Jordan Road have been lifted. Keep listening to this iHeartRadio station for updates. With the latest, I'm Sam Speck.
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18: Tonight, we'll see mostly cloudy skies with some breezy conditions for most areas here along the I-25 corridor. We do have a slight chance for some scattered showers and thunderstorms up in the high country. We'll have southeast winds at about 5 to 15 miles per hour. Low temperatures will be on the mild side, generally down into the lower 60s. Now, Saturday will bring us lots of sunshine and breezy conditions once again. We'll see much warmer temperatures with daytime highs in the lower 90s for most areas and triple-digit readings out towards the eastern plains. I'm Storm Tracker 13 meteorologist Steve Roldan.
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0: I agree with you. It's obnoxious, the little kid's home run celebration that's gone viral that we've been talking about. But, you know, I truly believe in how baseball polices itself, right? And, yeah, he'll get his F around and F and find out. Fafo, the old Fafo. The old Fafo balances everything out, so I'm not worried about it, man.
1: All right. Well, hey, we are doing it live from the Fox Sports Radio studio. And oh, my God, am I seeing things? The Tire Rack play of the day? The Mets actually did something good?
2: 3-1 is launched to left. Marsh going back. It's over his head. He turns and it's gone. It snuck over the railing and left into the flower bed. Francisco Alvarez with his second home run of the game.
1: 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And as we get closer to the trade deadline, you would think the Mets would be sellers, but from what I'm understanding, Danny G, you know, like maybe Lindor would be on the move. They're saying Lindor is very much involved in every decision the Mets make. Like, he's not going anywhere, and either is Soto. Ooh. And apparently their relationship isn't really bad.
0: Well, it got better.
1: It got better, yeah. But the team still isn't good. So it's like, I don't know, where do you go from here? Like, if you're the Mets and you're the most under-delivering, high-payroll, disappointing team, do you just sort of run back half of that team next year and change some things and hope you get a different result? Because what do you do?
3: Well, they would pay you millions of dollars to figure out the answer to this question.
0: Yeah, exactly that, though. That would be
1: because Steve Cohen said he's sticking with the general manager, David Stearns. They fired the manager. They're going to try to get like an Alex Cora or someone of that magnitude next season. So what do? You think you just get a new manager, try to get some starting pitching, and hope that Lindor, Bichette, Soto, and everyone just clicks next year?
0: I know an 11-year-old kid named Cruzito that might make the change that they
3: could
0: need.
3: Fire up your locker room.
1: Get some energy going.
0: Yeah.
1: But you know what I'm saying? When your team is a high payroll level team and they just didn't deliver it, do you make some adjustments? Obviously, pitching is a big part of that, but like, do you just make some adjustments and hope that things change? Or is that just fool's thinking?
0: I think you nailed it. I think they're going to
1: get like an Alex Cora.
0: And they're going to get rid of a bunch of people that they could hopefully capitalize off of.
1: Yeah.
0: You know?
1: So, well, we'll see what happens. Baseball, we are, what, less than 100 games left? Easily less than 100 games left. And your Yanks are looking all right.
0: Yanks, Dodgers.
1: Dodgers
0: tonight,
1: are the best team in baseball.
0: Woo!
1: Yeah, well, listen, we got more Covino and Rich. We'll talk some LeBron. We'll play some Brainwave. All coming up next hour. Fox Sports Radio. Hang tight.
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7: Threatening to withdraw from the Open Championship after he was given a post-round two-stroke penalty for illegally clearing a path for a swing on the fifth hole. DeChambeau went from one stroke back to three behind leader Lucas Herbert. The Red Sox with a 10th consecutive victory in game one of a day-night doubleheader, beating the Rays 10-0. Gerrit Cole and the Yankees host Roki Sasaki and the Dodgers tonight. I'm Frank Garrity.
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0: And because he always has something to say, you will have days where you scratch your head like, I don't know what you're talking about.
1: I'll tell you what, this is like a real conversation. Is if I am, maybe not Steve Kerr, because he seems to be like caping up for Draymond every chance he gets. Uh-huh. But if I'm Mike Dunleavy Jr., if I'm someone in that front office, I'm not happy about this. Because this is just perpetuating a narrative about our leader. Because he is the leader of the team. It's not Steph
0: without
1: Curry.
0: Without a doubt.
1: He is the emotional leader. He is the guy who makes them go. Steph's the best player. He's far superior. But for that team, he's the heartbeat. And this is just another instance where Draymond Green unnecessarily brings tension to the team. Started, you know, of course, obviously the Jordan Poole punch is one. Kevin Durant, we caught him on the hot mic saying that you're a B, you're always going to be a B, and we're going to win without you. Leave. He leaves earlier this season in the middle of a timeout because he didn't like that Walks Steve Kerr was mad about him. He left in the middle, went to the back. And then in this instance, a rookie who doesn't know any better, he's not media trained. They ask him a question about playing with LeBron James. He gives some innocuous answer, and you take offense to it. And because you took offense to it, rather than calling him or texting him or whatever you could do, you go on your podcast, you make it an even bigger story.
0: Seriously.
1: So it's so what? Why am I having to keep answering questions about you or defend you in the public eye over things that you're doing?
0: The only thing I can think and still add into the we're trying to make sense is that if his point is going to be once he sees Jaxel is that we don't do it. We love LeBron. I hang with him. That's my boy. Steph's cool with him. Obviously, Steve Kerr has a relationship because of the Olympics, so on and so forth. But what we're not doing is begging publicly. That's the only thing I can just think of. I'm sitting here, like you said, just trying to really think. That's the only thing I can think of that his whole point is we're four-time champs. We don't beg publicly, even though y'all was begging for Kevin Durant back in 2016, the summer of 2016. Yep. But with that being said, to your point, the problem is, Rob G, they made the deal with the devil. And I don't want to call him that. I'm respectful of his game and what he brings to that team. But what I mean is they already know what he is. They've already made the deal. They've already overlooked him punching Jordan Poole. They've already overlooked him being a large part of getting Kevin Durant, being a large part of why Kevin Durant left. And they've already – Steve Kerr specifically has made his bed with the Ray J outburst, doing this. And I think Steve Kerr, because he spent his time with Phil Jackson and having guys in and out and this guy's that and Scottie Pippen, Phil had to handle Scottie this way, but he had to handle Mike this way. But then he had to handle Dennis Rodman this way and let him go to Vegas and blow off Steve. I think he's just said for the, you know, he's in that ethos of the Zen and building a team and understanding that every guy is different. And I think he loves, we won't have what it takes to have that type of grit and meanness if we don't have Draymond, and I think they've made their bed and they're laying in it with him, and they have just decided to take the good with the bad, and sometimes you got to do that in life. All right, on the way, your tie rack play of the day, and even we talking about, you just mentioned LeBron, well, maybe the biggest face or most important person in the NBA. So LeBron, how important LeBron is. We'll explain what that is. It's the Odd Couple. Rob G is in for Rob Parker. Kelvin Washington on a Funky Flashback Friday. Stick with your boys, Fox Sports Radio.
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6: News: the Aspen Acres fire remains nearly 87,000 acres. However, now a 6% containment. Those in Fremont County, south of Florence, still under a pre-evacuation notice, and all evacuations in Pueblo and Custer counties remain in place. Operations Chief Brad Wash is hoping for some rain, but not all the storms could be helpful.
10: Biggest concern, though, is there's a chance for some thunderstorms. They're probably going to be dry. And our biggest concern with that is both dry lightning and which could create new starts. But the other thing is sometimes those thunderstorms will collapse and then we get outflow winds.
6: We'll continue to monitor the Aspen Acres fire and severe storms through the afternoon. And an update, the Jordan fire in El Paso County south of Fountain has been put out and the evacuation orders for homes east of Jordan Road have been lifted. Keep listening to this iHeartRadio station for updates. With the latest, I'm Sam Spapp.
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13: Tonight, we'll see mostly cloudy skies with some breezy conditions for most areas here along the I-25 corridor. We do have a slight chance for some scattered showers and thunderstorms up in the high country. We'll have southeast winds at about 5 to 15 miles per hour. Low temperatures will be on the mild side, generally down into the lower 60s. Now, Saturday will bring us lots of sunshine and breezy conditions once again. We'll see much warmer temperatures with daytime highs in the lower 90s for most areas and triple-digit readings out towards the eastern plains. I'm Storm Tracker 13 meteorologist Steve Roldan.
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28: The World Cup wraps up this weekend with England taking on France in the third place playoff tomorrow at 5 in Miami. And then the final is in New Jersey on Sunday at 3 between Argentina and Spain. Argentina's Lionel Messi comes into the match tied for the tournament high in goals with 8, and he's also tied for second in assists at 4.
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0: 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Next hour, a whole lot to get to. Mark Funky Co. Medina going to join us at about 8:30 Eastern, 5:30 Pacific. Bill Belichick is making the rounds, getting in the news a little bit. We'll talk about that as well.
1: And I hate that song.
0: That's right. Last hour, we'll have, of course, Last Call. And also, we'll touch on John Calipari. Has some thoughts about the NBA and some players and what's happening there, some contract disputes and whatnot, so we'll talk about that as well. Right now, it is time to get into your Tire Rack play of the day.
2: Swinging a high fly ball towards the monster. It's up, it's deep. Marvaez, bat flips, and it's gone. And Anna Lansdowne. Perfect day, just somehow got more perfect. Solo shot, Narvaez.
0: That is your Tire Rack play of the day. 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
0: Red Sox Radio, of course, right there. 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All right, Rob G, do we have the sound from Adam Silver at all? Or are we just going to say
3: no, we do not.
0: All right, so Adam Silver said something I thought was interesting. And I'm going to paraphrase a little bit here. But Adam Silver, of course, is asked. He's out there in Vegas, as everybody is, for all the stuff NBA. It's kind of been the mecca of all things basketball over the last couple of weeks. You got AAUs. You got the other leagues, other basketball tournaments and leagues out there as well. But Adam Silver actually spoke on LeBron, asked about him. And essentially what he said was, yeah, I'm going to need you to give us where you're going, Bron. And they're like, well, what do you mean? He said, yeah, we're trying to figure out this schedule. We're right there at the end of the deadline. We need to be working on this schedule, and we need LeBron to pick a team. And I love that he just kept it real, Rob G. He was like, look, we got Christmas games. We got big games. We got all these days.
3: You know, networks are calling me. We got to get this thing figured out.
0: Networks are calling. Hey, which game? We need to know. Because, for instance, you know, if you got a game where, you know, you might have a good team. Like, let's say you're going to put the Rockets on versus the Lakers. But all of a sudden, you can say, wait. We can put, I'm making it up, you know, Philly against the Lakers with LeBron, former team, and all that good stuff. Oh, my bad, Houston. Houston, we got a problem because it's about to be Philly in there. So I just find it interesting that, again, as much as I get LeBron fatigue, I totally get that, right? It's been 24 years of him. The ups, the downs, the good, the bad, the winning, the losing, all the good things, all that comes with it. I fully understand that. But I just still find it remarkable that teams are holding off on a couple of dollars just in case. Teams are holding on to wait. Teams are excited. Teams are making pitches. Rookies are making pitches. Bob Myers are making pitches. And even the NBA himself, Adam Silver, is like, before we click enter, before we click print, or before we click send and send off these schedules to everybody, can you please let us know? And by the way, I'm getting a little tired of this, Bron. Come on. Make up your decision, because the rest of the league and TV rights and all of that, network rights, depends on it. And I just find that remarkable, Rob G, 24 years in, that we're still here where he's still controlling things like that. I just, whether you can literally, you can love him or hate him or be in between, I still think that's incredible.
3: I mean, I feel like the only ones that I'd be waiting on will be opening night, Christmas Day, and what, maybe MLK Day? Because other than that, No, because Golden State's going to get another national games because of Steph, no matter what. Miami's going to get national games no matter what because of Giannis. Philly's going to get national games because they're a big market. And Cleveland, like... Mm-mm,
0: don't get carried away. Exactly. But Cleveland might get an extra 15 games on TV if he goes there. And I would say with your Boston, I mean, your Miami, that they're for sure going to get some early. But, I mean, it makes a whole heck of a difference if it's the return of LeBron to Miami. Are you kidding me? It's a whole different thing. So I'm with you. Giannis warrants national televised games. But you weren't clamoring for the Giannis televised games with Milwaukee.
3: Yeah, but if you're the NBA, if I'm going to be waiting for anybody, it's going to be like Wemby, right? It's because I need to build the next wave of superstar. If I'm trying to hold on for dear life because LeBron in year 24 and Steph in year 18 and KD, like, that's part of the problem. You should not be waiting for a guy in year 23, 24 to hold up your entire NBA schedule. Hey, 3 or 4 dates, cool. But other than that, nah. I wait
0: here's
3: for
0: why,
3: you.
0: Here's why I get your sentiment, for sure. I really do. And I think your logic
3: is
0: right.
3: Like
0: I get
3: that. It. You seem upset.
0: Well, I don't seem upset, but I also know this. you don't forget, we don't know if this is his last year. We know talent-wise, it doesn't have to be, right? We all, I think we'd agree on that. But what I mean is, if all of a sudden, week, 2 weeks, or in or something, and LeBron just lets, hey, you know what, this is, for instance, let's say in a matter of hours to days at this point, he says, I'm going back to Cleveland to finish this thing. Rob G, that changes everything, right? That changes. This is the farewell tour of the guy who's
3: we don't even know if it's his farewell tour.
0: But what I'm saying is if he comes out and says, I'm going to Cleveland to end it, I'm saying I'm booking it. The kid who came from Akron in Northeast Ohio started there and is ending it. That changes everything. And he's going to be on TV dagnear every game. I don't care if it's a Tuesday versus the Hornets.
3: I guess. I disagree with you still.
0: No, you get it. If this is the end, you definitely want to utilize that as much as you can if you're Adam Silver in the NBA. Come on, Roger. We are.
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14: Right. 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
14: Yeah. 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
15: Horses and dressage will come up more here than they do in the Money Stuff newsletter. 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
24: 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I'm your host, Jesse Thomas.
25: And he'll drive a ball towards deep right center field on the run, Lee, and it's going to be right in Triple's alley. It bounces off the wall. Lee has trouble with it. They're going to wave McCarthy home. The throw to the plate, not in time. Jake McCarthy with his second inside the park home run this year. What a touch of all time to start this one.
24: Well, things started off with a bang at Oracle on Sunday, as you just heard. Unfortunately, that would be the only run the Rockies would plate as they fell to the Giants 3-1. Now, here is what you can expect in this space over the course of the next 38 minutes as Gabriel Hughes and the Rockies will look to get the second half of the season off to a good start against Brady Singer and the Cincinnati Reds. As always, Zach Goodman will lead us off tonight as he'll sit down with the man who hit that inside the park job Sunday, Rockies speedster Jake McCarthy, in our pregame interview.
26: You know, well, your record is your record, but I just think we're not where we're at, where we want to be, but I still think, I'm very optimistic of where we're headed. And I just think, again, it's a fun clubhouse to be a part of. I love playing for these guys. And, hopefully we could improve even more in the second half.
24: Then we'll take it back to 1974 in tonight's Pioneers of the Game segment. And Jack Corrigan is out on assignment this weekend. So young Zach Goodman will have his crack at Rockies manager Warren Schaefer in tonight's coaches show.
27: Over the break, I got to spend 3 days up in Breckenridge. Nonstop activities with my children. It was a blast. I mean, we did alpine slide, the roller coaster, the escape room, the bowling, ice skating,
24: all that, and most likely a bit more, as our broadcast crew of Zach Goodman, Doug Niemeyer, and yours truly will walk you all the way up to first pitch of game one between the Reds and Rockies. Man, it's good to be back. Oh! As we are live from the Quantum Fiber from AT&T broadcast booth. 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
28: Can it find the path when the map ends?
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